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2: 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Ito ang AI and Personal Interviews kasama sa AI Talks with the Voice Master.
3: Hi everyone! My name is Dante and I'm a solo founder of a startup called Native Stack. I'm based here in Cebu, Philippines. And Native Stack is an AI startup. I build SaaS applications using natural language, using AI. And I have products like LearnLoop, which is an AI-assisted learning tool for students. And I also have a Vibe coding school called Vibe Academy. And basically the aim for Vibe Academy is to help non-technical entrepreneurs, founders, professionals, and students get upskilled in AI and learn how to build products and launch businesses using all kinds of AI tools like Cursor and others. Before Native Stack, so Native Stack is more than a year old. I started in November 2024. And before that, I worked for App Academy. And prior to App Academy, I worked for Bloomtech. So those are two of the biggest coding boot camps in the world. And I've been in the ed tech field for more than 7 years now. So my passion is really in education and AI and also healthcare because I have a background in nursing. So the products I'll be building and I have built they have to do with education and AI and also healthcare. I started using AI back in November 2022 when ChatGPT 3.5 came out. And it was such an amazing experience because it was my first glimpse into AI and its capabilities. Its ability to write, construct amazingly well-written and intelligent articles and summaries and all kinds, and also like conversations. So it was an amazing experience, and I've been using AI ever since. ChatGPT, of course, Perplexity for research, Claude for quick interactive dashboards, Cursor for AI coding, and so many others. So AI plays an important part in my business. So I rely on AI to build products. And it also helps me do my work effectively and efficiently. So streamlining my workflows. It also helps me build like personal tools that help me function more productively. So the thing I'd like to share about, you know, with others about AI is that I think personally it's important to take a balanced view, meaning being optimistic, but also at the same time being careful and wary about AI because we are all aware about, you know, there are many negative consequences as well. I mean, AI is such an amazing tool. It's very transformative and it enhances our lives, but at the same time there are pitfalls and things to be careful for as well, like, you know, misinformation can spread much quicker with AI, deepfake, AI slop, so lesser quality in writing, videos and audio, and all sorts of things. So there are negative products of AI, but they are far outweighed by the benefits of AI. So benefits can

0: include, you know, you can build startups much quicker now. You can build amazing software, amazing products using artificial intelligence. So it's always wise to approach AI with caution and optimism at the same time. How I think AI can transform us is, especially in terms of education, it can really enhance our learning much faster, as long as we don't overly rely on artificial intelligence for our thinking and learning and writing. Like, I wouldn't advise people to use ChatGPT to write entire articles and essays and content. I think we should use AI as a thought partner or as a collaboration tool to help us think better and write better. So a significant portion of our thinking, actually all of our thinking and writing, should still come from us. We should just use AI as something that can help us refine our thinking or clarify our thinking, and also help us polish our writing, because writing is an important human activity, and it helps us think clearly if we are clear writers. So we should not outsource those fundamental human activities to artificial intelligence. Thinking, writing, speaking should be the core activities we should always do, and AI is just like a something that helps us do all of those things better. So in terms of education, definitely AI is an amazing tool. In terms of business, AI lets us start startups much quicker, build products for people, start services, like for example, SaaS applications. I build them using AI. And you can actually just incorporate your startup in the US if you want to target the US market or the European market. Or if you want to focus here in the if you want your focus to be here in the country, and of course you're more than welcome to do that as well. But AI opens a lot of opportunities for entrepreneurs and founders, because you need not learn how to code anymore or hire a software developer to build something that's real, like an app. And everything else, education, business, healthcare, law, AI is like so many use cases. It's too many to mention. Final message and advice for everyone watching this is to get excited, because a lot of amazing things are happening as AI evolves, but at the same time to be cautious, because we also want to make sure that, you know, AI does not take over our thinking for us and do our writing for us. So we should get excited, but at the same time we should be careful so that we can maximize its impact in a positive way for everyone. So those are my thoughts about AI. Thank you for listening.
1: Okay, mga ka-AI, bago tayo tuloy magpaalam ngayong gabi, balikan muna natin ang ating mga naging usapan, no? 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Follow nyo po ako sa Facebook, The Voice Master. Subscribe kayo sa YouTube channel ko, The Voice Master. At syempre, sa pakinggan din tayo sa Spotify at iba pang mga podcast platform sa AI Talks with The Voice Master. At para sa iba pang mga AI news, updates, training, workshop at AI literacy content, abay follow nyo rin ang AI Education PH, AI Negosyo, Balitang AI, AI Mastermind Network. 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Yeah! AI para sa mas!

We know you're always on the go. 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Kaya, Radyo Pilipinas is here to keep you updated. Reliable news delivered to you as it happens. 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

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Kaya, Radyo Pilipinas is here to keep you updated. 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

0: to kay Senator Bato de la Rosa. 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Welcome back sa Usaping Legal. Kamusta po dyan sa Switzerland? Live pa from Switzerland itong si Professor Chu. Good morning, sir.
1: Good morning, Attorney Danny at sa lahat ng nakasubaybay sa programa.
0: Ito, salamat ho sa pagpapaunlak sa ating programa. Professor Mike, no? Attorney Mike, ito ho ICC warrant nitong ni Senator Bato de la Rosa. 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
1: 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But this is a Rome Statute crime and therefore the ICC warrant of arrest is valid and stands on its own. So hindi na siya kailangan dumaan pa sa local court.
0: And we're saying, yung RA 9851, is this still applicable, sir?
1: It is applicable to the extent na ito yung magiging basihan ng pag-surrender ng person, ng whoever man, in this case, Senator de la Rosa, to the ICC. But RA 9851 is not the basis of the warrant of arrest, right? It is not the basis of the charge. The charge's basis is the Rome Statute, but RA 9851 applies because RA 9851 says that the same crime na kinumit at ino-investigate si Senator De La Rosa IV could also be investigated and prosecuted in the Philippines. But in case meron ng international tribunal or court na nag-investigate or prosecute, pwede nang ipaubaya ng Pilipinas ang investigasyon na iyan and surrender that person to that tribunal.
0: Well, ang sinasabi ho kasi ng kanyang kampo is meron hong word doon na may. So parang may surrender. So hindi daw ho ito mandatory. Ano hong reaksyon niyo ho dito sa itong argument ho na ito?
1: Yes, but any lawyer will know that may means you can, right? So you can or you cannot. You may or you may not. It's not shall means it's mandatory, so you have no choice. So in this case, may gives you a choice and the Philippines will exercise that choice. If it decides to surrender. So pwede din, walang pumipigil sa kanya na isurrender.
0: Alright, Sir, malinaw ho yan. And yung kampo ho ni Senator Bato de la Rosa, meron ho silang mga motions, no? Pending motions before the Supreme Court at nag-request din ho siya ng temporary restraining order doon ho sa pag-aresto ho sa kanya. So pwede ho bang gawin ho ito ng Korte Suprema, mag-issue ng TRO laban dito sa arrest na galing ho sa isang warrant of arrest ng isang international body?
1: Right. So the Rome Statute says na yung warrant of arrest ng ICC ay hindi pwedeng i-review ng domestic court, no? Una-una kasi wala naman din siyang mandato to review the legality of that. But the Philippine Supreme Court, because there are issues before it, no, that are part of the petition, will have to resolve those issues. And one of the issues raised, I think, is the constitutionality of the action of seizing and or arresting and transferring a person to the ICC. And of course, the Supreme Court is the guardian of the Constitution. So it can resolve constitutional issues. And before resolving those constitutional issues para hindi siya mamut, then can do whatever it thinks is fit, including injunctions and TROs to preserve the status quo.
0: All right. So basically more on the constitutional issues ho, no? Not really on the arrest warrant of the ICC. So ito si Justice Secretary Vida said that he will only arrest itong si Senator Bato de la Rosa once all legal impediments are removed. So ito ho ba, sound ho ba ito sa international law? So pwede ho ba ito sa Rome Statute na patagalin itong mga pag-aresto ho kay sa isang fugitive ho?
1: Yes, I think it is naman kasi whether you are a member state or a non-member state sa Rome Statute, the enforcement of a warrant and other legal processes is really dependent on the cooperation of the state, no? So ang pinagkaiba lang is kapag member ka ng Rome Statute, when you are requested to cooperate, you have an obligation to cooperate. No, but if hindi ka na member ng Rome Statute, if you are requested, you have more options kasi wala ka na nung obligation that a member state has. So in this case, if the Philippines decides to voluntarily cooperate with the ICC, it can do that. But of course, its national law, including its constitution, will have to be considered. And in this case, an issue is pending before the Supreme Court. So, so it will also have to be. I mean, the law enforcement in the Philippines is a domestic institution that is subject to the authority as well of the judiciary. So, I think it makes sense. But I also want to say that at the moment, because there is no temporary restraining order issued, there is also nothing that prevents them from seizing and surrendering Senator De La Rosa to the ICC. So that's also a path that's open if they are able to find him.
0: Alright, malinaw ho yan na. Totoo naman ho, wala hong inissue na TRO, temporary restraining order, itong Korte Suprema para ho arestuhin, di ba? 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
1: Hindi. In fact, one of the longer standing warrants, yung warrant against Al-Bashir, has been issued more than 5 years ago. And it's still live kasi nga hindi siya sinusurrender, hindi siya mahuli-huli. 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
1: Yes, posible kang mag-build ng case for that. So ang aiding and abetting in this case ay not for the... Kasi yung charge ni Senator Bato de la Rosa is crimes against humanity. So you cannot yung aiding and abetting is not in relation to crimes against humanity, no, kasi hindi naman nila yun, hindi naman yun ang itinulungan nilang ma-commit. But there are what we call offenses against the administration of justice in the Rome Statute, baka doon pumasok.
0: Alright, malinaw ho yun. 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You were saying kanina, ang Pilipinas ho voluntarily nagko-cooperate ngayon sa ICC. 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So, ano ho yung thoughts nyo ho on this one? Ano ho sa tingin ninyo? 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
1: It is entirely possible, no? Kasi again, the enforcement of processes from actually any international institution, and in this particular case, the ICC, is dependent on the cooperation of the state. No, so siya yung wala kasing police force, of course, ang ICC across the world. No, so ang nag-i-implement talaga niyan ay yung estado. So it will depend on the cooperation of the state. Now, can you go to court and perhaps compel? That's an option, pero at the end of the day, yung practical enforcement depende pa rin sa executive, eh. So there is a point to be made na kapag nga nag-iba at mas friendly kay Senator De La Rosa ay mas mahadlangan pa yung paglipat sa kanya.
0: Alright, aabangan ho natin ito talagang developing story kung ano mangyayari kay Senator Bato De La Rosa. Maraming salamat ho sa inyong oras, Professor Michael Chu.
1: Maraming salamat.
0: Si Professor Michael Chu Jr., Head ng International Criminal Law Program ng UP Institute of International Legal Studies. 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
4: So this means an ASEAN that is not united plays in the favor of China through divide and conquer. And we have seen in the past, in fact, since 2012, when this was the first time when a joint statement failed to emerge because the support of a pro-China country to block the joint statement, which the Philippines hope to reflect on the key issues taking place in the West Philippine Sea.
3: Dahil fuel dependent ang Southeast Asia sa mga Western countries, practical rin na solusyon aniya ang isinusulong na ASEAN Petroleum Agreement at ASEAN Power Grid.
5: APSA is being pursued to enable coordinated emergency fuel sharing and collective responses to supply disruption. One of our priority economic deliverables is the implementation of the MOU on the ASEAN Power Grid.
3: Malaking tulong ito sa bansa para mabawasan ang epekto ng gera sa Middle East sa ordinaryong mamamayan.
4: So the best thing that they can do is to soften the blow of any critical supply chain issue that would befall on the region. And when it comes to energy, the APSA is in fact one of the most practical.
3: Unti-unti na ring nagta-transition to EV o electric vehicles ang bansa. 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
4: This was only possible because President Marcos Jr. was able to develop personal rapport with the leaders of Cambodia and Thailand. So you see, the chairship has been active in illustrating, of course, the attempt to maximize as much as possible in order to make it effective.
3: Sa ilalim ng Philippine chairship, pinagbuklod ng summit ang 11 member states tungo sa mas pinalakas at mas nagkakaisang ASEAN region. Para sa Integrated State Media, Crystal Ramizares, IBC News.
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0: Para lang bayan sa himpapawid dito sa Radyo Pilipinas.
10: Okay, maraming salamat at tuloy-tuloy po tayo mga kaibigan sa ating pong pakikipanayam sa director po ng PTRI, DOST PTRI, okay? 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
11: Yes, opo, meron tayong... Yung therapeutic handloom, ito po ay talagang designed. Noong una po, it was not necessarily like mental health therapy. It was actually more to give physical activity kasi it was designed for for people without legs. So, naalala niyo po ba nung 90s, meron yung tahanang walang handan?
10: Opo,
11: so,
10: opo.
11: That was part of the intervention. So, tinanggal na po namin yung pedal ng mga loom, nilagay namin sa taas. So, may hawakan lang siya. And but later on, in the recent years, maybe in the last 5, 6, 7 years, nakita po natin na maganda rin po pala yun as a tool for those with Down syndrome at saka yung mga batang may learning disability, mga abused children, etc. So, ang ginagawa po namin ngayon, na-observe natin na yung mga the ones with Down syndrome can actually weave. So there's a school po dito sa Quezon City who is actually specializing in that. Nag-donate po ang PTRI ng mga handlooms for them.
10: Okay.
11: Ginagamit po ng mga bata at you could see the randomness of the design is actually the beauty of the design. The Saori weaving.
10: Right.
11: Opo, dito po sa may VSA, dito opo. Po sa opo. So it's a very good way to show na talagang gamit nila. Now, to really say na meron po siyang correlation sa mental health or maybe improvement in psychomotor development. Yan po yung hinahanapan natin ng partnership with the Philippine Medical Association.
10: Opo.
11: Kasi gusto po natin na talagang clinically may demonstrate natin na talagang may effect yun. But I know from the testimonials of parents and from the students themselves, talagang nag-improve po yung kanilang mood with that. Kasi ang weaving po, just like any other repetitive task, nagiging nakakakalma ka kasi repetitive siya.
10: Yes,
11: and, diba? And then it's your time for yourself. And you know, this is not new, Tita Melly, because even in the Higaonons, in Bukidnon, meron silang concept ng me time, alone time. And this is the alone time of the women sa kanyang sarili lang, with the loom.
10: Okay.
11: So parang it's nothing, I don't like to say na there's anything kunwari ritualistic about it, but it's just the time with yourself. Alam mo yun? Parang
10: tama.
11: Ngayon
10: Oo.
11: Naman ang time mo is nasa cellphone, or that's your time with yourself. So they have this case and it's a way for them to unwind, you know, and this repetitive task and creating beautiful things is a way for us to also improve our mental health.
10: Ayun, okay. So buwan ng Hunyo ang inaasahang simula ng El Nino phenomenon. Ano po? 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
11: Ngayon po tinitingnan natin yung pinya. 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
10: Okay.
11: 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Pagdating naman po sa saging, hindi naman po natin tinatanim ang saging for the fiber, also for the fruit.
10: Okay.
11: So, and I think it's a year-round thing. So, nakatandem naman po yun. Ang maganda po sa mga modelo natin sa natural fibers, Tita Melly, is they are not actually crops that are being planted regularly for their fiber. They are really an agricultural waste or byproduct. So, penny and banana are similar. Sa abaka naman po, ang abaka ay prolific. Ang abaka ay tumutubo naman yan even in the direst situations. Kasi ang abaka po, marami yan sa ating eastern seaboard. That's Bicol, Samar, Leyte area, Caraga, until Davao area. So yan po yung marami tayong abaka. Of course, meron sa inland. Pero technically po, they are subjected to adverse conditions as well. Even yung onset ng...
10: May virus na umaatake sa kanila.
11: Meron po silang sakit. And it has been there for a long time. That's why doon naman po pumasok yung collaboration natin with UPLB at saka Institute of Plant Breeding kasi po nagkaroon ng isang variety ng abaka na resistant doon sa virus.
10: Ayun.
11: At maganda for tela. So these are all efforts to be able to sustain the raw materials regardless po of the volatility of the climatic condition at saka yung sabi nyo nga yung kanilang mga sakit. 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
10: Tama. 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
10: Ayan. 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
11: Well, ang cool po siya in the sense na hindi na po ngayon bumibili, hindi na tayo ngayon bumibili, lalo mga kabataan, with their hard-earned money siguro or their allowance or savings, hindi na yan bumibili nang basta lang may maisuot.
10: Ayun,
11: gusto nila, bibili sila ng backpack, may kwento. Yes, gusto nila yung damit nila, may kwento. So, these are ways by which we encourage responsible consumerism, Tita Meli, na bigyan natin ng puwang ang ating local products. And I'm not only referring to textiles, even other Philippine products. Dahil pinaghirapan natin yung perang yun, sana yung pinaghirapan natin na pera na binibili natin ng gamit natin, makatulong pa rin sa kapwa natin Pilipino. Okay. Hindi po ito masyadong malayo because we have always been like that. Yung rebound strategy ng Philippine textiles during the pandemic was a very natural reaction of the Filipino to help each other. Kaya medyo emotional yung part na yan, Tita Meli, because you know, it's innate in us to be nice and to be beautiful and to be helpful. And yun yung gusto nating makita sa ating mga tela, na because of Philippine textiles, not just the artistry seen there, you could also see the purity, the goodness that is in us. And of course, the beauty and the art that is in every one of us, regardless of gender or regardless of your ethnolinguistic background. At because we consume them, we produce them, it's a good way for us to show and to tell the world that this is really who we are as Filipinos. Yeah.
10: Okay, alam nyo yung pandemic noon, parang napakaraming naging window ito sa maraming bagay.
11: Yes.

0: Sims, ikaw.
1: Okay. May mga bago po bang export destination ng ating Philippine textile products?
0: Well, karamihan po ng export natin right now are B2B. Ibig sabihin po, very small scale, but we are looking and tapping at destinations that are not necessarily accessed before. Mm-mm. Dahil hindi natin masabi na talagang truly Philippine-made yung product natin. So, I know for one, we have a Japan agreement na hindi natin ma-access because walang truly Philippine-made products. So, we are trying to access that market. But a lot of our European countries, particularly the Scandinavian countries, are very, very high on these natural fibers. So these are new destinations. We know the British Isles. I mean, London particular is getting to be a center for all of this new and exciting development. In our visit to Norway some years ago, nakita rin po natin na very excited sila with Pinya. So the European market is could be a traditional market, but it's one way by which we could actually push our products po palabas, and they are very, very excited with our developments.
1: Okay, may mga napapansin akong mga Pinay na married to foreigners.
0: Yep.
1: At sila ay nagbi-business. So ibig sabihin, dahil ba sa married sila sa mga foreigner, nalalaman ba nila, nakakapa ba nila kung ano?
0: Yes, ang trends. Yes. Okay. Oh yes, Tita Melly. Alam niyo siyempre, hindi lingid sa inyong kalaman na ang sustainability is not also cheap. Meron po yung kalakip na cost. Or no, when you recycle, may kalakip yan na cost. So, hindi ito madaling mapapenetrate na market. 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Uh-huh. But, a different market segment, walang tawad-tawad yan.
1: Yes,
0: basta true ang kwento mo, totoo ang kwento mo, mapapakita mo yung mga numero mo, they can sell. 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But yeah, different markets. Nagkataon lang na siguro nauna lang silang nag-mature on the sustainability front. But the good thing is kaya natin i-provide yun. That's why, yes, your access to a foreign market gives you an idea of the trends. And really, the trend right now, Tita Melly, after this cultural thing, the trend is now going sustainability. So, ayun, dapat maging sustainable yung materials natin.
1: Ayun. Okay. 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
0: Yes. Opo. That's why sabay naman po. 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So, andun po ako bukas ng hapon until Monday noon to inaugurate the facility po. So this is part of the 41 locations na inaugurate natin this year po.
1: Buti kilala ka ng mga anak.
0: Oh yes, kaya papakilala pa naman po. So but that's an indication po, Tita Melly, sa sustainability, dahil we need to go back. Maganda sana ang Isabela na sana mapunta kami hanggang Ifugao, kasi mayroon din tayong project sa Ifugao. 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Nasa China na. It's already in Guangzhou because they will be part of the International Footwear Design Competition. Mm-hmm. We are praying for the best kasi we are trying to make a bid na wala man tayong malakas na production ng sapatos sa Pilipinas, ang mga disenyo natin, yun ang ating unang export, our design concept. So, we hope that we will have a very good showing in China. I'll be heading the delegation there para po matulungan din, dahil hindi lamang po yung competition ang sadya. At doon din po yung mga namumuhunan sa pagsasapatos. At alam nyo ba na meron palang halal footwear?
1: Oh, wow!
0: So, it's a nice, diba? So, ang daming prospects. So, kaya kung yung tanong nyo, napapagod ka ba? Paano ka mapapagod sa dami ng opportunities natin?
1: Okay.
0: So, you just have to keep pushing, talking to the right people, linking to the right people, and you know, at attending these things because napakalaki po ng prospects na pwedeng i-offer ng Pilipinas para po sa footwear.
1: Alam mo, na-perk natin. Up ako dun sa halal.
0: Halal footwear.
1: So, ibig sabihin, magiging malinis ang iyong, I mean, you know, di ba? Kasi pag halal, ibig sabihin, malinis talaga lahat ng
0: Well, there's a different system. Opo, there's a different system. But for us to say halal, halal po is supported by standards. So, may testing

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Music and memories. Sa Radyo Pilipinas, 738 AM.

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With our teammates,

0: The Harmony Prayer. O Lord, I cry for peace. Purify my eyes to see peace. Purify my mind to understand peace. Purify my heart to love peace. Purify my memory to work for peace, the peace that comes from your love and compassion. O Lord, sustain my vision of peace following your inspiration. You have many ways of revealing your presence and love for humanity, but your style is constant. You are in dialogue with all. You care for all. Make me, O Lord, a sign of your peace, living a life in dialogue with you, to understand your silence and seek your presence, in dialogue with myself to rediscover the meaning of life, in dialogue with others to move together in harmony with all, and in dialogue with creation to care for the earth. Give me, O Lord, the courage to live in dialogue in the midst of divisions and conflicts, and to build peace with all people of sincere hearts who believe in your love and compassion. Amen.
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4: Ako po si Fawisha Andas from Barangay Simandagit, Bungaw, Tawi-Tawi. 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